0: mindset as to how to go about in the treatment of diabetes.
1: Mm-hmm.
0: Sometimes they don't even accept it. The basic of that is for you to correct a problem, you have to accept that there is a problem first.
1: Acknowledge na.
0: Yes. Mm-mm. Correct. So yeah, it's not. It will not always be about symptoms, but of course, more so if you are feeling something or may nararamdaman, address it. I mean, we're here.
1: Mm-hmm.
0: Doctors should be here to at least explain things and to address those issues, if ever. It's better to say it than rather keep it to themselves.
1: Yes, lalo na nga po kung alam nila na you know they're about to go on board and they'll be away for months. Hindi naman laging readily available yung mga medical facilities.
0: Marami kasi yan na they lean on their own understanding of things. So it's not to judge them, pero talagang minsan for us men, sadly that's how we think most of the time. No, we'd rather not know. Yeah, see, that's the problem, is what we do not know will not hurt us. That's the wrong mindset and wrong attitude.
1: Mm-hmm. Kaya yung iba na naa-anxious na magpa
0: even in
1: check up, magpa-test,
0: especially with regards to mental health. The stressors that one goes through, sometimes they just keep it to themselves. And hope that it will disappear.
1: In denial, kumbaga po. Eh, mahalagang bahagi din po ang mental health.
0: Napaka po. State of mind is very important in addressing even the physical health. Yeah.
1: Mm-hmm.
0: So it will always start here, the mindset of the patient.
1: Magmamanifest naman sa...
0: Yes. Even in addressing certain chronic diseases.
1: Mm-hmm.
0: Yung mga hypertension, diabetes, a good mindset will always help you. So it adds to it. It becomes a compounding problem eventually. So yung dapat na naiwasan, imbis na naiwasan, naging komplikado yung problema. So the mental health also, kung maganda ang suporta, especially from the families, support will always come in, ano, in every angle of things. No,
1: yes.
0: You have the family, kasi with the advent of technology, at least our seafarers now nakakapag-communicate
1: able to
0: with
1: yes.
0: the family. That's good in a way, but it could also be a source of
1: it could
0: possible
1: bo-
0: conflict
1: yeah.
0: and stress.
1: Could really go both ways. That's why in our mga ibang episodes namin, we always remind the family to also laging isipin na yung sitwasyon ng mga seafarers natin on board, they're under a lot of pressure most of the time. Iba yung time zone, doc, diba?
0: Yes.
1: Yung sleep quality nila is another ano yan.
0: It has to be understood also by the family themselves, no? Ang hirap na maging mandaragat, no? Just to be away for months, no? I mean, not seeing your family. Napakasakit, napakahirap noon, no? So imagine how that will that will affect the seafarer, no? So they have to be strong, strengthened mind. That's very important, no?
1: Yes.
0: But somehow that's how men are. Priority is always to provide, diba? Regardless, no? So we tuck it in.
1: Kinakaya.
0: No?
1: Kahit may nararamdaman or may malalim na iniisip, they really have to get the job done. Yun ang nasa isip po nila. Doc, gaano po kahalaga yung regular medical checkups, mga annual physical exams and preventive screenings in helping seafarers maintain a healthy and active lifestyle?
0: Mahalaga kasi it somehow puts the seafarer in that zone of consciousness. Yeah.
1: Kasi
0: that's how knowledge will come into play, no? Most of our seafarers, they know that they have the knowledge. So problem is what you do with that knowledge, diba? Like if previously they were flagged for certain problems, no? May mga problema nakita sa medical, so they look at this, they look at the medical kasi as something like adversarial for them, kalaban, which is dapat hindi, ano?
1: Or something that they have to take
0: yes,
1: the boxes.
0: Yes, it should be something that's something welcoming to know. And in knowing, it's doing something about it is a different thing all throughout. Most of them will know, but doing something about it is a different thing. So in seeing them on a regular basis when they undergo medical, somehow we

0: you get a good assessment. It's like a risk assessment. Hindi po siya garantiya. So, but somehow you reduce the percentage of problems happening or incidents happening while on board. So, mas maganda yan na hindi naman perpekto, pero at least to address certain concerns. Not for that moment alone, but even while they're on board, it has to be, there has to be a continuation of the health habits. Minsan kasi, nakikita namin dyan is when they're able to hurdle yung ating medical, which is dapat they shouldn't see it in that manner, no? Pag nalalagpasan po nila, nakakalimutan na po nila na oy, may mga naging problema po ng ano, no? Nung may mga concerns na ni-raise dun sa ano, like, may mga tumaas dun sa mga bayan. Not necessarily na may problema na, but you have telltale signs, yeah, before the manifestation of certain diseases. No? 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
1: Yung lifestyle.
0: Yeah, what they put in their mouth, yan palagi naman na magdidikta nun, eh, di ba? So, in knowing how to go about with things, it becomes preventive. No? But that is if they will accept the recommendation. No?
1: So, dapat no, yung mga listeners natin ma-encourage na makipagtulungan. Parang, you know, let's work together to keep you healthy. 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
0: Pero mo, 'yun ang kagandahan ng pag miyembro ka ng AMASU. So, if there were certain problems that were raised at that time, like what we do in our PEMA department, so we, even if I clear them, they're fit to work, doesn't end there. It shouldn't end there, especially the ones who were flagged for certain elevations. So we encourage them to use their benefits, to know their benefits, at least to find out if what they did while they're on board worked. So it's a rechecking. So.
1: Yes. At saka, Doc, hindi lang yung kumbaga, meron din kasi tayong telehealth. Yes. Na kahit nasa barko na sila, pwede silang mag-reach out sa telehealth telemental health service natin. Para kung may nararamdaman o may concern sila, pwede silang makipag-usap sa ating mga consultants.
0: Yes,
1: sa,
0: it's actually a good program by the Siemens Hospital. So, we're one of the early ones who were able to establish that. That was even before COVID.
1: Yes.
0: But the first intention, if I'm not mistaken, no, the first intention of the telehealth is to address the mental health. And then somehow it evolved. It has been used in so many modalities. It really helps in so many ways. Well, that was highlighted, of course, during COVID.
1: Yes, yes. Na, di ba?
0: So, ang ganda ng support niya. We have a system in place, no? There will always be a doctor in the other end of the line.
1: Yes, yes. And if we can share the details of the telehealth and the telemental health on the screens po, ipopost po natin yan sa inyong mga screens para kung kayo po ay pasakay ng barko or meron kayong mga kakilala, mga kabaro po na gustong malaman yung telehealth telemental health services ng AMOSUP, para sa mga miyembro po ng AMOSUP ay nandyan po sa inyong screens ang mga detalye. Ayan, isang mahalaga po yung programa ng AMOSUP kasi it shows na yung commitment po ng AMOSUP hindi nagtatapos sa lupa. Kahit on board ka, ay ramdam mo po ang alagang AMOSUP.
0: Tama po.
1: Ayan. Doc, how can you encourage more men to make use of the free health services and view regular consultations as an important part of self-care and being responsible for their families. Na, Doc, yung health nila, hindi lang yung para sa kanila. Eh.
0: Correct. It's actually understanding, well, of course, the promotion of it's everywhere. I mean, Amosup, it's always been there in the promotion of the services that it mm-hmm. can provide, it will provide. But it's the mindset of most of our members, or a lot of our members. They'd rather not know. So it's very good to encourage them to know those things, health promotions, in also many ways. But for us, when we see them naman, we make them feel comfortable.
1: Of course.
0: At least. So they wouldn't feel like we're kalaban. Because we're not there to stop them from it. So we're there to help them, to aid them at least.
1: Mm-mm.
0: It's very important for them to understand those things. Yeah. Now that we're understanding in how it's done, so that's when they have eventually kakaroon ng, they will have those problems with their health. And it's
1: mm-hmm.
0: unfortunately yan yun. Mm-hmm. Madami yan na ganun. In promoting it, hindi lang naman yung sa organization itself, but also their mind and heart is, of course, well, it's if they will not do it for themselves, because you know it, men will always provide, right? That's basic mm-hmm. nature. But sometimes in knowing na yun, there will always be temptations and ganun, so sometimes they forget
1: mm-hmm.
0: why they are there, you know, or their purpose, you know? So I always tell them naman, at least if not for themselves, for their families.
1: Mm-hmm.
0: Every time they think that way, bumabalik sila sa
1: perspective, yung why.
0: Tamang daan.
1: Yung why.
0: Yeah.
1: Tsaka, syempre, Doc, talagang yung ano eh, no, yung lifestyle eh, yung mm-hmm. kanilang, mm-hmm. yung diet, yung constantly, you know, making time to move, mm-hmm. to exercise, kahit yeah. mga small exercises.
0: Exercise actually is very, very good. Again, mm-hmm. the issue is the state of mind.
1: Mm-hmm.
0: Exercise is, it may sound cliche-ish or repetitious.
1: Mm-hmm.
0: No? Diet and exercise. It will always be there. Plagi nandun yan. But for one, if you think about it, no, bago ka mag-engage sa ehersisyo, you will need to convince the mind and the body to do
1: mm-hmm.
0: it. No?
1: Mm-hmm.
0: The exercise proper in itself is not the one that's difficult. It's the startup.
1: Mm-hmm.
0: Doing it. So that also gives like what I always tell patients, strength of mind.
1: Mm-hmm.
0: Eventually you will have the strength of the body. It will mm-hmm. follow. Mm-hmm. And vice versa as well. No?
1: Mm-hmm.
0: So if you're regularly exercising, you don't just condition the body.
1: Mm-hmm.
0: You also condition the mind,
1: the
0: because
1: mind.
0: It is something that's very difficult.
1: Mm-hmm.
0: Pag nagawa mo yan, somehow your perspective of things becomes different. It's mm-hmm. how you approach, it's your approach to seeing problems. When mm-hmm. it's not at an advantage to a certain perspective, you mm-hmm. take it in a different perspective. That's where you might see the answers to that problem.
1: Mm-hmm. At saka, you don't really have to start big.
0: No.
1: Diba? In anything.
0: Start what's mm-hmm. practical and doable. What can be, what's available. That's basic of that is walking, or when we do calisthenics.
1: Mm-hmm. Stretching.
0: Yes, a lot. It's a common problem amongst your seafarers, mm-hmm. especially the ones 40s and above.
1: Yes.
0: The back problems.
1: Mm-hmm. Tsaka yung blood circulation. Mm-hmm. And it helps. Mm-hmm. Ayan. So tama.
0: Exercise will not correct a chronic problem.
1: Mm-hmm.
0: But in a way, it will help.
1: It will help.
0: In the studies, one who has those chronic diseases, like one who's hypertensive
1: mm-hmm.
0: or one who has diabetes, somehow one may outlive someone who doesn't have any of those problems so long as they're exercising.
1: Mm-hmm, mm-hmm.
0: And when you exercise, that puts you also in a zone of consciousness. Now, those problems, especially diabetes, hypertension, is when one loses consciousness of things, like mm-hmm. while they're eating, diba?
1: Yeah. Yung awareness mo or sa you know, the way you consume.
0: Actually, the dietary aspect of things, of course, stress will always be there. You can never remove that. It will always be there. The teachings there is how our seafarers must tackle those stressors. Yeah.
1: Mm-hmm.
0: Problems will not run away. So they will... They will have to find ways to or at least the advantageous approach in dealing with certain problems.
1: Mm-hmm.
0: Unfortunately, stressor, when indirectly, it influences one's wrongdoings in the health habits, like diet.
1: No? Mm-hmm.
0: One will more likely to overeat because when one is so stressed, they find comfort in food. Okay, or for some, they find comfort in maybe smoking and doing mga ano, taking alcoholic beverages. Okay, so it starts from there.
1: So yung ba yung mga karaniwan na dinudulog sa iyo, Dok, ng mga pasyente mo? Doon sila nagre-resort kapag they're heavily stressed?
0: Most of the time, it's the eating.
1: Eating.
0: And they will always have... if we encourage them to exercise, they will always give excuses. Okay, I always tell them, naman, you know, it's hard talaga, but you must find time. You must find time.
1: Make time.
0: But there is time.
1: Yung ganun, Doc, like for example, kasi stress, yung buzzword na stress. It's really, everybody experiences stress. And syempre, iba yung stress ng mga seafarers natin. Iba, stress iba of talaga. Being far away from your loved ones, the stress of, you know, the workload on board, the stress of, syempre, iba-ibang lahi din kayo, getting along with everyone, relational.
0: Yes.
1: Also, the stress of, lalo na ngayon, ang daming mga conflict in different parts of the world. What advice do you usually give them to address stress? Para hindi sila mag-resort to the unhealthy habits.
0: Well, of course, like what I said a while ago, exercise. And of course, having the right mindset and look at the positivity of things. Diba? The greatest stressor, as with my engagement with seafarers, it's not so much... Well, of course, the others will be there. But the greatest there will be not being able to provide...
1: Yun talaga. Yun ang kanilang stress.
0: So, health will always be there. As the top. No? So, yeah, it's if it's about perspectives, how one sees problems. No? So, there's no... You cannot avoid it. Yeah. It will be there. But it's how one approaches certain obstacles, challenges. No? So instead of one shouldn't fuel those problems, no? So there will be ramifications from those thoughts. Yeah. So instead of diffusing it or finishing it, most will fuel it. So until it's hard to control, no? And it consumes them eventually.
1: So dapat talaga as early as, you know, yung consciousness mo, I have to snap out of it and, you know, address it in a way that I could
0: positive
1: move forward.
0: Yes,
1: tama yun.
0: Always show for the best.
1: Hope.
0: It's, maybe prayers.
1: Prayers. Mahalaga yan sa kanila do kasi syempre, iba talaga. Iba. Yes. And I can just imagine the stories that you hear. Sa tagal mo na sa pag-handle ng PME, Doc, at syempre, iba-ibang age, iba ang concerns ng mga Gen Z at millennial seafarers.
0: Yes, correct. And iba-ibang stressors and coming from different directions also.
1: And syempre, yung mas may mga old
0: age. But what's your help, by the way, is of course to support the family.
1: Yes.
0: Okay, they have to understand first and foremost how a seafarer or what the seafarer goes through when they're on board, how difficult it is to become one. So, understanding, lots of patience and understanding coming from the families, of course. At the end of the day, it's for them.
1: Yes, absolutely.
0: It's for their welfare.
1: Lahat naman ng sacrifices eh.
0: Napakahirap.
1: Lahat ng survey na ginawa, interviews na ginawa, ang top answer ng seafarers ba't nila pinili ang kanilang profession ay ang kanilang mga pamilya. Kaya sila rin po talaga.
0: Imagine lost time, diba? Tapos, at times they wouldn't feel or reciprocated with the work that they did, so the sacrifices that they did.
1: Yun ba yung mga kwento sa'yo, Doc?
0: Yes.
1: May mga ganun silang hugot.
0: Yes.
1: So yun, so for the family, siguro magandang mensahe din natin today na yun. mahalaga po ang contribution niyo sa men's health, sa health ng inyong mga husbands na nagbabarko. Malaking bagay po yung inyong love and support.
0: Reassurance.
1: Yes, reassurance na andito kami, you know. Pag-uwi mo, andito kami, welcome you with open arms.
0: The wives talaga, they need to hold the fort.
1: Oh, yes. Ayan, Doc. Finally, ano na lang po yung mensahe niyo sa ating mga miyembro? 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And then, after yung sa message niyo naman po sa families nila, i-reiterate
0: 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So, hindi... Don't look at us as kalabaner, no? We're here to help you. But importante kasi na to act on it immediately. Let's not wait. Kasi at most of the time, kasi the problems na mangyayari yan, kulang tayo sa oras to correct things. Mm-hmm. It will always be good if may problema na nakita from the previous medical, since you're a member, use those benefits para to address certain problems. No? Mm-hmm. 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A good example there kasi is yung mga, halimbawa, the ones who were seen to have, halimbawa, by ultrasound, nakitaan ng mga gallbladder polyps or gallbladder stones or any condition that may warrant surgical procedures, no? Hindi naman lagi yan agad na pinapatanggal nila, but again, they will always be advised how to go about with that, no? So with that in mind, pagbaba na pagbaba, gamitin niyo yung benepisyo niyo para we can address those, para hindi tayo gahol sa oras. Time is always of the essence of the seafarers, no? Sometimes, unfortunately, most will only act when malapit na yung medical nila. Or even, most will even engage in wrong diets, no? Hindi mag-ano, para lang in anticipation of yung medical nila. Because they only see it as parang a stumbling
1: block. Requirement lang siya.
0: Like something to hurdle lang.
1: Something to tick off the checklist.
0: Yes. Sa amuso po, gagawin namin, because we have the services, no? 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
1: Yes.
0: No? 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So mahirap po talaga, no? Pero mas maganda, know your benefits and avail of those benefits. Some of the problems naman are age related, regardless whether seafarer or dependents, no? So avail of it in the right way.
1: Ayan. 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And for more information po on the service units po ng Amusup, kabilang na po dyan ang ating Family Medical and Dental Plan sa pamamagitan ng Siemens Hospital, sa dyan po ang www.amusup.org. 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

0: Good day, I am Win Peñano bringing you this week's edition of PBS News. For top stories, President Ferdinand R. Marcos Jr. has left Manila to New Delhi, India to attend the 18th BRICS Summit and advance the Philippines' priorities as ASEAN Chair. In his departure message, President Marcos said he would push for peace and security, people empowerment, prosperity, food and energy security, and a rules-based international order. He also said to meet Indian Prime Minister Narendra Modi to discuss defense and maritime cooperation, trade and investment, digitalization, health, tourism, and air connectivity. President Marcos will likewise meet Indian business leaders to promote the Philippines as an investment destination, particularly in infrastructure, technology, pharmaceuticals, and transport and logistics. In our news, President Ferdinand R. Marcos Jr. has established the Education Philippines or EduPhil program to promote the country as a preferred destination for international students seeking higher education, research, and training. Under Executive Order No. 124, the Commission on Higher Education, or CHED, will lead the program, which aims to strengthen the Philippines as a hub for academic exchange, research, and innovation. The order also creates the EduPhil Task Force, chaired by CHED and co-chaired by the Department of Foreign Affairs, to coordinate government efforts. It will oversee a 5-year international education strategy and develop the EduPhil Portal, a secure digital platform for student documentation, institutional endorsements, and interagency referrals. The program also seeks to streamline student visa processing and promote the recognition of academic degrees and qualifications with other countries. EO 124 takes effect immediately upon publication. President Ferdinand R. Marcos Jr. on Friday honored his late father and namesake, former President Ferdinand E. Marcos Sr., as a great man whose lessons continue to guide him in public service. Speaking during the elder Marcos's 109th birth anniversary commemoration in Batac City, Ilocos Norte, the president recalled his father's teachings on leadership, sacrifice, and putting the country and its people first. President Marcos said his father taught him never to take the easy way out, but to do what is right no matter how difficult that may be. He added that public service must always be above personal interests, a principle he said continues to guide him in making decisions as president. President Marcos also led activities marking his father's birth anniversary and laid a wreath at his monument. President Ferdinand R. Marcos Jr. has issued Proclamation 1427, declaring official list of regular holidays and special non-working days for 2027. The proclamation sets 10 regular holidays, 4 special non-working days, 1 special working day, and 4 additional special non-working days. Among the regular holidays are New Year's Day on January 1, Maundy Thursday, and Good Friday on March 25 and 26, Araw ng Kagitingan on April 9, Labor Day on May 1, Independence Day on June 12, National Heroes Day on August 30, and Christmas Day on December 25. Additional special non-working days include Chinese New Year on February 6, Black Saturday on March 27, All Souls Day on November 2, and Christmas Eve on December 24. February 25, meanwhile, is declared a special working day in observance of the 41st anniversary of the EDSA People Power Revolution. Separate proclamations will be issued for Idil Fitr and Idil Adha once their dates are determined. President Ferdinand R. Marcos Jr. has declared a 14.2-hectare area in Maasim, Sarangani as a special economic zone. President Marcos signed Proclamation No. 1428 on September 8, designating 9 parcels of land in Barangay Malbang as the Malbang Industrial Eco Zone. The proclamation was issued upon the recommendation of the Philippine Economic Zone Authority or PEZA Board of Directors. The Eco Zone will be governed by the Special Economic Zone Act and relevant PEZA rules and resolutions. The government expects the new Eco Zone to support industrial development, attract investments, and generate economic activity and opportunities in Sarangani. President Ferdinand R. Marcos Jr. has declared September 12 as a day of national mourning in honor of National Artist for Literature Resil Mojares, who died on September 5 at the age of 83. Under Proclamation 1434, President Marcos ordered the Philippine flag to be flown at half-mast from sunrise to sunset on all government buildings and installations in the country and abroad. The proclamation recognized Mojares' contributions as a teacher, scholar, essayist, fictionist, and historian, particularly in promoting regional literature and history and shaping Cebuano and national identity. Mojares was the founding director of the Cebuano Study Center at the University of San Carlos, where he also served as professor emeritus. He was known for works including House of Memory, Interrogations in Philippine Cultural History, and The War Against the Americans. Malacañang has wished President Ferdinand R. Marcos Jr. good health and continued success as he approaches his 69th birthday on September 13. Presidential Communications Office Undersecretary Claire Castro said the palace hopes President Marcos remains healthy and protected as he continues working for the Filipino people. Castro also expressed optimism that most of the president's priority projects will be completed before his term ends, citing the need for swift government action and coordination. She urged Filipinos to support the administration's development efforts and avoid misinformation and disinformation, stressing that unity is key to sustaining the country's gains. Malacañang has called on groups opposing the proposed Pax Silica initiative to raise their concerns through peaceful dialogue instead of violent protests. Palace Press Officer Claire Castro made the appeal after youth protesters clashed with police during the Luzon Economic Corridor Investment Forum in Taguig City, which President Ferdinand R. Marcos Jr. attended. Castro said President Marcos respects freedom of expression but stressed that protests should not cause harm or violence. She urged protesters to coordinate with concerned government agencies to discuss their concerns, saying issues cannot be resolved through violent demonstrations. Pax Silica is a proposed high-tech manufacturing and innovation hub in New Clark City, Tarlac, focused on semiconductors, artificial intelligence, and critical minerals. In related news, 8 individuals including Bayan Muna Chairperson Teddy Casino are facing possible charges over a protest inside a hotel in Bonifacio Global City, Taguig on Thursday. Southern Police District Chief Brigadier General Rodel Pastor said charges could include direct assault, physical injuries, and violation of Batas Pambansa 880 or the Public Assembly Act. The SPD said 16 police officers and 5 activists were injured when protesters and police clashed during the Luzon Economic Corridor Investment Forum. Police said officers intervened after the demonstration disrupted traffic and hotel operations, and some protesters allegedly resisted and assaulted responding personnel. PNP Chief General Jose Melencio Nartates Jr. said police exercised maximum tolerance while working to maintain order and protect everyone at the event. Music. The Love Bus has returned to Metro Manila, offering free rides as the government works to make public transportation more convenient for commuters. Palace Press Officer Claire Castro said the relaunch service now uses zero-emission electric buses, each capable of carrying up to 36 passengers. The buses operate from 6 a.m. to 9 p.m., traveling from Robinson's Galleria in Ortigas to destinations including the MMDA headquarters, Arcovia City, C5 Bridgetown Estate, and Eastwood before returning to Galleria. First Lady Liza Araneta Marcos and MMDA Chairperson Don Artes led the Love Bus relaunch on Wednesday. The Love Bus was first launched in the 1970s as the country's first air-conditioned bus service. In our news, Malacañang has rejected claims that the Supreme Court's decision overturning the graft conviction of former First Lady Imelda Marcos could influence President Ferdinand R. Marcos Jr.'s choice of the next Chief Justice. Palace Press Officer Claire Castro said the administration respects the ruling, stressing that the Supreme Court remains the final arbiter of legal disputes. She dismissed speculation that the decision could affect the president's selection as baseless and said such claims undermine respect for the High Court's independence. Three justices who ruled on the Imelda Marcos case, Joseph Lopez, Henry Jean Paul Inting, and Mario Lopez, are among those considered potential successors to Chief Justice Alexander Gismundo. Malacañang has urged Vice President Sara Duterte to personally face and defend herself against the cases filed against her instead of describing the impeachment proceedings as drama. Palace Press Officer Claire Castro said cases filed by the Department of Justice, the Ombudsman, and other investigating bodies are based on evidence and subject to due process. Castro also rejected Duterte's claim that the administration was using extrajudicial killings in pursuing cases against her. She said the vice president has been given opportunities to answer allegations, particularly those involving confidential funds and other expenditures. Castro also disputed Duterte's claim that the government was ignoring flooding, saying the administration is pursuing short and long-term solutions and urging the vice president to address persistent flooding in Davao City. Senator Judge Erwin Tulfo has questioned whether all 24 senators should remain part of the voting base in Vice President Sara Duterte's impeachment trial if some senator judges are unable to participate. Tulfo said counting absent members could effectively turn their non-participation into no votes since the Senate rules allow only guilty or not guilty votes. He said his appeal seeks to clarify whether detained, absent, or otherwise unavailable senator judges should still be counted in determining the required two-thirds vote for conviction. Retired Supreme Court justices are set to advise the impeachment court on the issue on September 16. The prosecution and defense will present their arguments on September 23, after which the Senate is expected to vote on Tulfo's appeal. The Office of the Ombudsman will refile administrative complaints against 7 Court of Appeals justices after the Supreme Court dismissed the case filed by former Ombudsman Samuel Martires. Ombudsman Jesus Crispin Remulla said his office would study the ruling and properly refile the complaints if necessary. The complaints accused the 7 justices of gross ignorance of the law and conduct prejudicial to the best interests of the service, stemming from the appellate court's reversal of preventive suspension orders against officials in Antique. Remulla said the ombudsman would comply with the Supreme Court's ruling and plans to hold a dialogue with the Court of Appeals and the High Court on the matter. The Supreme Court has found a bar review coach guilty of indirect contempt for spreading false information on Facebook about the 2023 bar examinations. In a per curiam decision, the Supreme Court en-banc fined Edgar Deason 30,000 pesos and ordered his name removed from the list of 2016 bar passers. Deason had posted that artificial intelligence would be used to check the 2023 bar exams, prompting the office of the bar chair to issue an advisory clarifying that four human examiners would check each subject. The Supreme Court said the post caused confusion and alarm, interfered with the conduct of the exams, and undermined public confidence in the integrity of the bar and the court. The High Court also warned Deason against an authorized practice of law, noting that he had passed the bar but had not taken the lawyer's oath. The Commission on Elections, or COMELEC, continues preparations for the Barangay and Sangguniang Kabataan elections despite proposals in Congress to postpone the November 2 polls. COMELEC Chairperson George Garcia said the agency is mandated by law to proceed with preparations unless Congress passes a measure postponing the elections. The House of Representatives has approved on third reading a bill moving the BSKE to November 2028, while a similar Senate measure has passed second reading. Garcia said the COMELEC will abide by whatever schedule Congress ultimately sets, but must continue receiving election supplies and paraphernalia already procured. The Commission on Elections, or COMELEC, is coordinating with security and energy authorities to ensure uninterrupted power supply for Monday's first Bangsamoro parliamentary elections. COMELEC Chairperson George Garcia said automated counting machines can operate for up to 3 days without electricity because of their standby batteries. Garcia also urged the public, media, candidates, and political parties to witness the final testing and sealing of all counting machines on Saturday at 5,212 voting centers. COMELEC spokesperson John Rex Laudianco said teachers and police personnel are ready for the polls, while nearly 36,000 security checkpoints have been established across the Bangsamoro region. He said only one election-related violent incident has been recorded so far. The Commission on Higher Education, or CHED, has launched a program to strengthen the leadership and governance capabilities of officials of state universities and colleges. CHED said the elevating leadership and institutional capacity towards excellence in Philippine higher education, or ELITE PHE, was conducted from September 7 to 9 in Tagaytay City in partnership with the Development Academy of the Philippines. CHED Chairperson Shirley Agrupi said the program aims to help SUC leaders make crucial decisions toward delivering quality higher education amid changing learner needs, technological advances, and industry demands. The program gathered 87 participants, while 40 CHED DAP scholars will undergo a 3-month executive leadership program for future SUC presidents and higher education leaders. The Movie and Television Review and Classification Board, or MTRCB, is prepared to regulate streaming platforms such as Netflix, HBO, and Disney if Congress expands its mandate. MTRCB Chair Lala Soto told a Senate budget hearing that the agency favors regulation rather than prior censorship and said streaming providers should have effective complaint mechanisms. Soto noted that the agency already works with major streaming platforms, which he said have been cooperative. Meanwhile, MTRCB officials proposed stronger safeguards against the online amplification of violent content, particularly to children. This could include blocking violent material from algorithmic recommendations, age-gating graphic content, disabling autoplay, and restricting monetization. The agency is also studying emergency protocols for live-streamed violence, but officials said these measures would require an expanded mandate from Congress. Department of the Interior and Local Government, or DALG Secretary John Vicrimulya, has recommended restoring the age eligibility for Sanggunian Kabataan, or SK, officials to 15 to 19 years old. Rimulya said the change would ensure youth leaders remain closely connected to the sector they represent, noting that those in their late 20s may already be working, married, or raising families. He also called for a review of the SK's fiscal autonomy, citing concerns over the capacity of young officials to independently manage public funds. Meanwhile, Rimulya said that DALG will fast-track local implementation of early childhood care and development programs, including a proposed feeding program for children age 5 and below. The program would provide standardized, ready-to-eat meals through barangays to help address child malnutrition and stunting. Interior Secretary John Vicrimulya has floated the possibility of granting amnesty to owners of loose firearms, provided they surrender their weapons and authorities determine these were not used in crimes. During the Senate budget hearing, Vicrimulya said the proposal could help account for unregistered firearms circulating in communities while allowing authorities to check their possible links to criminal activities. He also renewed his call for Congress to revisit the law that makes illegal possession of firearms a bailable offense, saying stricter penalties could help take more criminals off the streets. Meanwhile, Rimulya said the proposed 58.53 billion peso local government support fund for 2027 will give local governments greater access to resources and strengthen coordination with the national government. The Bureau of Customs, or BOC, has intercepted illegal drugs worth nearly 200 million pesos in a shipment declared as personal effects at the Ninoy Aquino International Airport. The BOC said the shipment from Toronto, Canada, contained 28.3 kilograms of suspected shabu and 4.7 kilograms of suspected kush, along with towel and duvet soaked in suspected liquid marijuana. The shipment was subjected to intelligence profiling, X-ray examination, and canine inspection, which yielded positive indications of illegal drugs. The BOC said further investigation is underway before charges are filed. Damage to agriculture and infrastructure from several tropical cyclones and the southwest monsoon, or habagat, has reached 15.5 billion pesos, according to the National Disaster Risk Reduction and Management Council, or NDRRMC. The NDRRMC said agricultural losses were estimated at 4.37 billion pesos, affecting nearly 99,000 farmers and fisherfolk and more than 81,300 hectares of crops across several regions. Infrastructure damage was placed at nearly 11.14 billion pesos. The Disaster Council reported 44 fatalities, 18 injuries, and 5 people still missing. It also recorded 604 destroyed houses and around 3,768 others damaged. The Department of Social Welfare and Development, or DSWD, has expressed full support for the nationwide implementation of the Unified Persons with Disabilities ID System, or UPWDIS. DSWD Assistant Secretary Irene Dumlao said the system will strengthen the identification of persons with disabilities, prevent duplication and fraud, and help ensure that benefits reach qualified beneficiaries. Under the system, identification will be centrally managed, while local governments will continue handling applications, approval, and distribution of physical IDs through their disability affairs and social welfare offices. The rollout will be phased over 3 years, with the next phase covering key provinces in Luzon and Visayas from September to October. Mobile and assisted registration will also be provided, particularly for persons with disabilities in geographically isolated areas or those needing assistance. Filipinos' optimism about their quality of life improved in June, with government catch-up spending and targeted subsidies seen as possible factors behind the increase. A social weather station survey conducted from June 20 to 29 showed 48% of adults expecting their quality of life to improve over the next 12 months. This brought the net personal optimism score to plus 40, up from plus 23 in March, and the highest since June last year when it reached plus 41. Rizal Commercial Banking Corporation Chief Economist Michael Ricafort said government programs supporting sectors such as transportation, agriculture, and fisheries may have helped improve economic welfare. He also cited infrastructure spending, job creation, education, and technology as key to sustaining economic growth and reducing poverty. The Department of Labor and Employment, or DOLE, will hold job fairs in 5 Metro Manila cities starting Saturday as part of its Trabajo Agad program. DOLE National Capital Region said the job fairs will be held in Manila, Quezon City, Pasay, Pasig, and Valenzuela under the Handog ng Pangulo Serbisyong Sapat para sa Lahat program. The first job fair will be held Saturday at Isetan Department Store along CM Recto Avenue in Manila. On Monday, job fairs will be held at Ali Mall in Cubao, Pasay City Astrodome, and Phil Sports Arena in Pasig. The Valenzuela job fair will follow Tuesday at the Landanan Events Place. Defense Secretary Gilberto Teodoro Jr.'s response to China's challenge to the 2016 South China Sea arbitral ruling should serve as a standard for Philippine officials in defending the country's sovereignty and national interests. This was according to Strat-Based Institute President Victor Andres Manhit, who praised Teodoro for directly challenging Beijing's position during the Seoul Defense Dialogue. A Chinese military attaché had sent Teodoro a note reiterating Beijing's rejection of the 2016 ruling, which China described as illegal, null, and void, and without binding force. Teodoro read portions of the note aloud and challenged its assertions, including China's rejection of the arbitral ruling. Manhit said the incident underscored the need for a unified government position in defending Philippine maritime rights and the rules-based international order. Ten Philippine startups and micro-agripreneurs showcased their products and technologies at Taiwan Smart Agri Week 2026 as the government seeks to expand market opportunities for Filipino agricultural enterprises. The Department of Agriculture, or DA, said the participation aims to attract investments, technology partnerships, export opportunities, and international buyers. 4 of the 10 Philippine enterprises were named among the top 40 finalists of the Global Agri-Food Innovation Championship, including firms developing botanical pesticides, natural food additives, smart farming technologies, and digital tools for agricultural producers. The DA said the international exposure will help Filipino agribusinesses assess market demand and build partnerships while creating greater opportunities for farmers, entrepreneurs, and workers. The Department of Trade and Industry, or DTI, is developing dedicated green lanes to speed up government permits for micro, small, and medium enterprises, or MSMEs. Trade Secretary Maria Cristina Roque said the DTI is working with the Anti-Red Tape Authority and other agencies to streamline requirements, standardize fee caps, and allow compliant businesses to start operating sooner. The system is targeted for completion by the end of the year or the first quarter of 2027. Roque said MSMEs account for 99.6% of Philippine businesses and 67% of the workforce. Meanwhile, she said Metro Manila trade shows generated about 1 billion pesos in sales in the first half of 2026, exceeding the 600 million pesos recorded for the whole of last year. The DTI is also linking MSMEs with major retailers and foreign buyers to expand their domestic and export markets. Water rates for Maynila and Manila Water customers will increase starting October 1 following approval by the MWSS Board of Trustees. The increases will be implemented through the Foreign Currency Differential Adjustment, or FCDA, which allows water concessionaires to recover losses or return gains resulting from foreign exchange movements. For Maynila customers, the adjustment will be 67 centavos per consumption of up to 10 cubic meters, 2 pesos and 54 centavos for 20 cubic meters, and 5 pesos and 19 centavos for 30 cubic meters. Manila Water customers will face increases of 34 centavos, 75 centavos, and 1 peso and 53 centavos for the same consumption levels. The adjustments will not apply to qualified low-income households, including beneficiaries under the Enhanced 4-Piece Lifeline Program. Electricity rates in the Meralco service area fell for the second consecutive month in September as lower ancillary service charges and taxes offset higher generation costs. Meralco said the overall rate dropped by 4 centavos to 14 pesos and 74 centavos per kilowatt hour from 14 pesos and 78 centavos in August. For a household consuming 200 kilowatt hours, the adjustment translates to savings of about 8 pesos on the monthly bill. Meralco said lower reserve market rates reduced ancillary charges, while taxes and other charges declined after the completion of maintenance at the Malampaya gas facility. Customers are also benefiting from two regulatory mandated refunds totaling 1 peso and 1 centavo per kilowatt hour. The Department of Finance, or DOF, is awaiting certification from the Department of Energy that Dubai crude oil prices have breached $80 per barrel, a threshold that could trigger the suspension of excise taxes on fuel products. Finance Secretary Frederick Goh is prepared to recommend to the Development Budget Coordination Committee the full suspension of excise taxes on liquefied petroleum gas and kerosene, subject to President Ferdinand R. Marcos Jr.'s approval. The move comes as international crude prices have surpassed $100 per barrel amid renewed military action between the United States and Iran. Under Republic Act 12316, the president may suspend or reduce fuel excise taxes for up to 3 months when the $80 threshold is reached. This week, kerosene prices rose by 5 pesos and 58 centavos per liter, gasoline by 4 pesos and 69 centavos, and diesel by 5 pesos and 18 centavos. Motorists may face another hefty oil price increase of up to 5 pesos per liter next week, according to an oil industry executive. Jetty Petroleum President Leo Belia said diesel prices could rise by 2 to 2 pesos and 50 centavos per liter, while gasoline could increase by 4 pesos and 50 centavos to 5 pesos. He attributed the projected hikes to higher Asian oil prices, weaker global supply, and renewed military operations in the Middle East. Belya said reduced exports from the Middle East and Russia, lower U.S. exports, and refinery maintenance in the Far East have added to supply concerns. The projected increase would be the second consecutive oil price hike following this week's increase of up to 5 pesos and 58 centavos per liter. And that concludes this week's edition of PBS News. For Radyo Pilipinas World Service, I am Win Pagnano. Good day.
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2: Miss, maganda boses mo ah. Gusto mo magtrabaho sa Japan?
3: Salamat po. 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
0: Good day, I am Win Pagnano with today's World News in 5. Iran's aligned Houthi forces have reached the strategic island of Perim in the Bab el-Mandeb Strait, according to Yemeni government sources, tightening their grip on a key global shipping route. The Houthis also captured the coastal town of Dubab, while Saudi-backed Yemeni forces withdrew from Perim. The development comes as a drone attack from Iraq temporarily shut down Saudi Arabia's east-west oil pipeline, another key route for global oil supplies. Saudi Arabia has asked the United States for military assistance against the Houthis. Washington has so far ruled out direct military action but offered intelligence and targeting support. The developments have added pressure on global oil flows, with crude prices remaining above $100 a barrel. In our news, Indian Prime Minister Narendra Modi and Russian President Vladimir Putin have agreed to deepen their long-standing strategic partnership as the two leaders met ahead of the BRICS summit. Putin said BRICS should build a new platform for global growth free from what he called Western rules and restrictions. He accused Western countries of using tariffs, sanctions, and other measures to protect their economic interests, saying BRICS should strengthen cooperation in trade, technology, investment, and payment systems. Modi and Putin also discussed conflicts in West Asia and the Black Sea, which have disrupted maritime trade and affected the safety of Indian seafarers. India remains one of the biggest buyers of Russia oil, despite pressure from the West to reduce trade with Moscow. Confirmed Ebola cases in the Democratic Republic of Congo have surpassed 7,000 as the outbreak spreads to a new province. Government data showed 7,022 confirmed cases and 3,398 deaths across seven provinces. The outbreak caused by the Bundibugyo species of Ebola is now the largest and deadliest in Congo's history. Health officials said a case was detected in South Ubangi province, far from the outbreak's epicenter. The patient, a 23-year-old man, had traveled from South Kivu and spent time abroad before returning to Congo. Authorities have begun contact tracing, but the World Health Organization says shortages of trained personnel, response partners, and funding are hampering efforts to contain the outbreak. A train traveling between Rouen and Caen in northern France derailed Friday evening, injuring 44 people. One of the injured was in critical condition and was evacuated by helicopter, according to local authorities. The train was carrying about 180 passengers when it went off the rails near the town of Clion after hitting an unidentified object. French railway operator SNCF said an investigation was underway to determine the cause of the accident. About 140 firefighters responded to the scene. Train services between Rouen and Caen and Le Havre were suspended with replacement buses to be provided. North Korea launched an unidentified projectile toward waters east of the Korean Peninsula on Saturday, South Korea's Defense Ministry said. South Korea's Joint Chiefs of Staff are analyzing the projectile's type, specifications, and range, according to Yonhap News Agency. The launch came a day after South Korea, Japan, and the United States concluded joint military exercises focused on countering North Korea's missile and nuclear threats. North Korea has repeatedly criticized such drills as hostile. Last month, it launched more than 10 short-range ballistic missiles during joint U.S.-South Korean exercises. The latest launch also comes as U.S. President Donald Trump has said he expects to meet North Korean leader Kim Jong-un later this year. And that concludes today's edition of World News in 5. For Radyo Pilipinas World Service, I am Win Peñano. Good day.
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0: Good day, I am Win Pagnano with today's DFA Online. The Department of Foreign Affairs, or DFA, has called on China to immediately cease what it described as illegal occupation and activities at Mischief Reef and Subi Reef in the West Philippine Sea. DFA Maritime Affairs spokesperson Rogelio Villanueva Jr. said the two low tide elevations are within the Philippines' exclusive economic zone and continental shelf and cannot be subjected to sovereignty claims. He said China's island building activities violate Philippine law and the United Nations Convention on the Law of the Sea, as affirmed by the 2016 arbitral award. The DFA statement followed reports that Chinese forces launched flares at an unarmed Philippine aircraft conducting a routine maritime patrol over the Kalayaan Island Group.
17: DFA Online.
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0: In our news, the Philippines, as ASEAN chair, continued preparations for the 49th ASEAN Summit and related summits through back-to-back senior officials meetings in Pasay City on September 9. Chaired by Department of Foreign Affairs Undersecretary for Policy Leo Herrera Lim, the ASEAN senior officials meeting discussed regional developments, community building initiatives, the Treaty of Amity and Cooperation, and implementation of the 5-point consensus on Myanmar. Herrera Lim stressed the importance of strengthening ASEAN's collective capacity and resilience in addressing common challenges. He also chaired the ASEAN Plus 3 preparatory senior officials meeting with Japan, China, and South Korea, which reviewed regional cooperation and preparations for the 29th ASEAN Plus 3 summit in November.
17: DFA Online.
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0: More news from the Philippine Service posts. The Philippine Consulate General in Hong Kong hosted a dinner dialogue with Philippine Ambassador to China, Jaime Floricruz, bringing together local media representatives to discuss foreign policy, regional developments, and opportunities for stronger economic and cultural ties. Floricruz encouraged the media to help promote investment opportunities in the Philippines and bridge information gaps, limiting greater economic engagement with Hong Kong and mainland China. Drawing from his experience as a journalist, he also cited lessons from China's development, including perseverance, savings, and investment in education, which he said contributed to its technological advancement. The consulate reaffirmed its commitment to deeper economic, cultural, and people-to-people ties with Hong Kong and mainland China.
17: DFA Online.
18: Online.
17: Here on Radyo Pilipinas World Service.
0: Meanwhile, in Indonesia, the Philippine Embassy in Jakarta joined the Rukun Indonesia-Filipina, or INDOFIL, in celebrating 4 decades of friendships and shared heritage between Filipinos and Indonesians. Philippine Ambassador to Indonesia Christopher Montero recognized INDOFIL's role in bringing together Filipino-Indonesian families and strengthening people-to-people ties between the two countries. During the celebration, Montero announced that the Philippine Embassy will launch a Filipino language program for second and third generation Filipino Indonesians and Filipino expatriates with limited exposure to the language and culture. The initiative aims to help preserve Filipino heritage and pass cultural traditions on to future generations.
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0: In Japan, the Philippine Embassy in Japan is helping Filipino exporters expand their presence in the Japanese market through the country's participation in the Tokyo International Gift Show 2026, held from September 2 to 4 at Tokyo Big Sight. 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
0: And in Jordan, the Philippine Embassy in Amman and the Migrant Workers Office, Jordan, conducted a quarterly welfare visit to two orphanages in the Jordanian capital on September 7. The team checked on the welfare of 8 Filipino minor children aged 3 months to 11 years who are under the care and protection of the two institutions. The embassy said the visit also highlighted recent successful cases, including the repatriation of a Filipino child to the Philippines in July and the reunification of two other children with their mothers in March. The embassy and MWO Jordan said they will continue monitoring the remaining cases and ensuring the children receive protection and support for their eventual return to their families.
18: DFA Online.
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9: 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And of course, you can listen to us to any point in the world through our shortwave broadcast using the facilities of Voice of America through their shortwave transmitters. I am your host, Ray Sampang. And of course, together with our production team, Jay Arevalo, and of course, our master control, Mr. Milo Junela, and our wirecast operator, Mr. Hiro Lucero. How are you today? And we enjoy you to listen and watch another episode of Front and Center. Well, for this edition of Front and Center, we're going to talk about what happened during the 2026 Defense Dialogue held in South Korea. If you can remember, the Philippines Defense Secretary, Gilberto Chudoro, was answering questions and delivering his speech in front of the participants during the said dialogue. And in the middle of his presentation, someone handed him a letter. And that letter was from according to Secretary Chudoro, was from China. And that letter indicated and said, based on the letter which Secretary Chudoro presented to the media, was China's reiteration that the arbitral ruling on the West Philippine Sea is null and void. It does not concern them, in short, and they will not honor it, in short. And that made Secretary Gilbert Chudoro a little bit, shall we say, irked about that. And instead of showing disgust and maintaining his statesmanship, he delivered a statement that awed the participants and the audience during that defense dialogue. And for us to be able to get more details on this and how it will affect other countries and the perception of other countries on China and the Philippines, we now have on our line live Professor Renato De Castro, our foreign and security analyst. Good day, Professor De Castro, and welcome back to Front and Center.
10: Good afternoon, Ray. How are you doing?
9: I'm doing fine, And closely monitoring another developments between China and the Philippines. But before I go any further, Professor De Castro, what's your reaction on what happened during the 2026 Defense Dialogue in South

0: North Korea, where Secretary or Defense Secretary Gilberto Teodoro was handed a letter purportedly from China, and the rest is history. So what's your reaction on that?
1: First of all, Ray, I would like to tell you I'm here in South Korea. I'm in Jeju Island, attending a conference. This is my Korean hosts are all talking about this.
0: Mm-hmm.
1: You know, they asked me what happened to the secretary, the fact that the note was handed to him through a member of a staff conference staff,
0: mm-hmm.
1: by the Chinese defense attaché in Seoul. So that was the story. He handed the note to one of the staff members of the secretariat. The secretariat thought that the note came from the Philippine delegation.
0: Okay.
1: So, of course, Secretary Teodoro was taken aback by the contents of the note. That's why he reacted.
0: Mm-hmm.
1: But he reacted in a very calm manner. Because, again, the procedure on how the note was simply passed to him, at the time, of course, he was in the middle of his discussion,
0: mm-hmm.
1: Regarding, of course, the West Philippines issue, the South China Sea issue, the arbitral tribunal ruling. So again, it's the matter of the procedure that we see. You know, in a way, China's crass and to a large degree rude approach in articulating its position. Differences would happen in conferences, but it's how a matter you deliver.
0: Mm-hmm.
1: And again, when you ask me about this, this is not new to me,
0: mm-hmm.
1: because I experienced the same thing in the same forum. This was in 2024.
0: Mm-hmm.
1: So I was also part of the panel. I was discussing the South China Sea issue. But then I also raised another concern for the Philippines, aside from the South China Sea issue.
0: Mm-hmm.
1: That is, of course, China's plan for Taiwan by 2027.
0: Okay.
1: So there was a large PLA delegation led by a lady lieutenant colonel,
0: mm-hmm.
1: who immediately reacted. You know, she was agitated.
0: Mm-hmm.
1: She was so angry at me.
0: Mm-hmm.
1: She wanted to butt in after the panel presentation. Fortunately, you have the South Korean moderator. I think he was a retired ROK Navy admiral,
0: mm-hmm.
1: who told her, you cannot just butt in.
0: Okay.
1: There's a procedure. There's a protocol.
0: Mm-hmm.
1: After, of course, we did our own presentations, we have discussions within the panel who reacted to, of course, what I said.
0: Mm-hmm.
1: So she cannot just butt in.
0: Mm-hmm. Mm-hmm.
1: So everyone noticed that, you know, she was really mad at me,
0: mm-hmm.
1: and she wanted to just ram into the panel and, castigate me for raising the issue of Taiwan, which China considers its internal matter.
0: Mm-hmm. Mm-hmm.
1: But, you know, for one thing, this is a forum on security. And, of course, this is happening. This happened, of course, in Seoul, not in Beijing. So what the Chinese are doing, of course, in China, you cannot just go against any official party position.
0: Mm-hmm.
1: You will be punished.
0: All right.
1: So what the Chinese are doing, or the members of the Communist Party or PLA are doing, they are, of course, imposing their system of authoritarian approach when they talk about discussion, academic discussion,
0: mm-hmm.
1: outside of China. So in a way, he was trying to harass, trying mm-hmm. to censor Secretary Gilberto Teodoro in a forum that's being held outside of China.
0: Yes, yes. So China's been doing this, not just this recent 2026 defense dialogue. It has happened to you, and probably it will happen again.
1: It happened to me, Yes, and of course, also against Secretary Gilberto Teodoro. I think this was last year during the Shangri-La dialogue. Again,
0: mm-hmm.
1: when you have a scripted question
0: mm-hmm.
1: from a Chinese PLA colonel, and of course, Secretary Teodoro cut him into mm-hmm. pieces during, of course, when Secretary Teodoro replied
0: mm-hmm.
1: To his question.
0: So, how do
1: you? Again, I think, for them, there's an issue. There's something personal for them to Secretary Gilberto Teodoro. Every time he has a chance to deliver a talk, Chinese either diplomats or members of the People's Liberation Army, of course, will do what they've been instructed to do.
0: Okay.
1: Harass, badger Secretary Gilberto Teodoro during public forums.
0: So how can you assess how did Secretary Teodoro carry himself despite this incident?
1: Oh, he was very calm. You know, I was able to watch the video clip. He was very calm. And his answer was direct to the point, basically reiterating. Yeah, China, of course, considered this null and void because, the arbitral tribunal ruling basically ruled out against China's expansive Nine Dash Line claim.
0: All right.
1: So basically, yeah, that's why you consider this null and void. It's because, as in verbatim, he said you lost the case. But of
0: Yes.
1: course, losing the case actually meant that the tribunal rendered China's expansive Nine Dash Line as beyond customary international law, beyond, of course, the United Nations Convention of the Law of the Sea.
0: So how did the organizers and the secretariat respond or reacted to this incident? Were they apologetic to Secretary Teodoro?
1: I guess they apologized to him privately, but I guess what is very interesting right now, it's a talk of the town. This happened, of course, in Seoul. I'm in Jeju Island, but of course, you have also Korean academics with me, Korean members of the foreign ministry, and they're still talking about this. But of course, obviously, their sympathy is with Secretary Teodoro,
0: All right.
1: because again, they were also put on the spot
0: All right. So
1: by the Chinese.
0: we I haven't seen the whole forum or the whole 2026 defense dialogue. So how did it go? And was China again put on the hot spot during this defense dialogue?
1: Well, after, of course, Secretary Gibo Teodoro gave his rebuttal against what the Chinese did, you have, I heard, clapping of the hands. So
0: Yes,
1: there was an
0: yes,
1: applause from the
0: yes.
1: audience. Well, of course, the fact that the Chinese Foreign Ministry spokesperson had been trying to address this means, of course, it also put China on the spot. Of course, their approaches were, what Secretary Gibo Teodoro is simply theatrics. And they still consider the July 12, 2016 arbitral tribunal ruling null and void. The mere fact that the foreign ministry in Beijing is reacting means it's affecting them. If it's not affecting adversely affecting them, they'll just take it with a grain of salt. They'll just ignore it. But the mere fact they're reacting, and the mere fact this question is being raised in a media briefing in Beijing means, of course, this is also a subject of discussion in Beijing.
0: Well,
1: Because this is, of course, being discussed globally.
0: yes, being discussed globally. I guess I also saw some international news media discussing or focusing on what happened in that 2026 defense dialogue in Seoul, Korea. Now, when it comes to let's say diplomatic savvy, China is far from the Philippines. Do you agree?
1: Well, you have to factor in a couple of elements when we talk about Chinese diplomacy. Number one, historically, of course, China has this what I call the Middle Kingdom mentality.
0: All right.
1: China always approaches things from a position of superiority because they said they have, of course, the longest civilization in human history, and of course, China is the Middle Kingdom. So their approach is basically always coming from a position of superiority, position of being condescending, because you're dealing with somebody from the superior civilization, and you're just probably coming from a tributary kingdom. That's one element. Second element, of course, is the element of the Communist Party. From the dogma of the Communist Party, everything that is the communist, every position taken by the Communist Party is, of course, correct, right, even in terms of course, revising history. Then, of course, you also take into account the sense of national pride that China has been able to generate, given, of course, it has the second largest economy in the world. The Ch China now has, of course, the largest navy in the world. China has this sense of what I will call hubris. We're powerful. No one could question us. So we see this. This is reflected in what we call Chinese Wolf Warrior diplomacy,
0: All right.
1: which, of course, was put into practice during the pandemic, especially after, of course, Australia called for an investigation regarding the source of the COVID-19 virus.
0: Yes.
1: So immediately we see this, the reaction of Chinese diplomats, starting, of course, in Washington, D.C., then eventually, of course, many Chinese diplomats started to adopt what we call the Wolf Warrior diplomacy, and that is also adopted by the Chinese here in Manila, or there in Manila, by the Chinese embassy under, of course, Ambassador Jing.
0: All
1: You
0: right.
1: know, we see this happening every now and then. Chinese wolf warrior diplomacy.
0: All right. Professor René, I have to ask you this. The tensions between China and the Philippines is not subsiding. Instead, it's increasing as I see it. Now, the problem is the US, the US is having problems, especially in the Middle East, especially under the US-Iran war. It's using a lot of its military capabilities in the Middle East. Do you think that will have an effect on how the US may provide assistance to the Philippines in the face of these increasing tensions in the West Philippine Sea?
1: Well, probably it will embolden China to become more aggressive, more assertive, knowing for a fact that the United States' attention and resources are currently focused on its conflict with Iran. Again, this depends on how basically the Communist Party would take into account the fact that American attention is right now focused on the Middle East. But it doesn't give us, on the other hand, on our part, you know, we're just doing what we have to do, protect our interests. It's China that's basically escalating the tension and always blaming us for being provocative. Being provocative just because we are responding to an incident that happened during the Seoul Defense Dialogue. Immediately, the Chinese Foreign Ministry is accusing us of provocation.
0: And having said that, this recent report coming from the Armed Force of the Philippines, I think the Chinese, I think one of the Chinese outposts in the West Philippine Sea fired flares on one of the Philippine aircrafts conducting domain patrols. Is this another form of
1: Yes, sir.
0: increasing tensions from China?
1: Yes, you're talking about that Coast Guard vessel that was flying around our occupied island of Paksa. Just happened, of course, taking pictures of the surrounding Chinese facilities, Chinese occupied islands around Pagasa. And of course, you have a flare being fired. Yeah, well, that's it. And another one that I think happened a few days ago at Scarborough Shoal, where, of course, you have a Chinese light fighter plane armed with missiles threatening, I think, three
0: Yeah, I forgot about
1: Philippine
0: that.
1: civilian vessels. You know, it's really a case of they're showing that they could shoot down those planes. Those are armed light civilian planes. So they sent, of course, a light fighter plane. And of course, they announced it globally. We can hit and shoot. That's really a case of China not only using wolf warrior diplomacy. It's China basically taking advantage of what we call their capability to escalate the tension. But at the end of the day, every time they escalate the tension, they accuse us of provocation. So China is putting us in a catch-22 situation, you know, putting us in a position that we would have to react. And when we react, because again, what's interest our in interests are at stake. They're really putting us in a position of either we back down or we succumb to their superior capabilities. But if we resist, China accuses us of provocation. So damn if you do, damn if you don't. That's how the Chinese play the game.
0: Now, the question is, Professor De Castro, despite the military modernization of the Armed Force of the Philippines, do you think at least we're ready, or at least we're ready to defend our territorial sovereignty with the ongoing military modernization under the Armed Force of the Philippines?
1: Yeah, compared to what we have 10 years ago, I think we're in a better shape. You know, right now, of course, especially if you look at the Philippine Navy have, of course, I think, yeah, four modern frigates that we acquired from South Korea. Then, of course, we still have the three
0: Japanese.
1: former U.S., you know, those were the Coast Guard. So the Coast Guard really got a lot of Coast Guard vessels. But I'm talking in terms to the Navy. We have the three Hamilton class cutters that we got from the United States. They're modern compared to what we had before. But again, we could never be on par with the Chinese Navy in terms of the military capability. What I could say, of course, we're in a better shape than we were 10 years ago. But again, at the end of the day, China still have all the aces in their sleeves. They have, of course, the largest navy in the world. They have right now, I think, about 3 aircraft carriers. They have nuclear attack submarines. They have militarized several land features in the South China Sea. They could really project their capability against us. So there was even an incident, I think it was last year, that they even sent a large Chinese Coast Guard vessel right into the mouth of Manila Bay, telling us, you know, we can do this. Mm-hmm. You know, simply your choice is simply to succumb. You cannot challenge us because we simply have the numbers.
0: Yes.
1: But of course, the government is telling them, no, you know, you might have all the capabilities, but we would resist in whatever manner.
0: Yeah.
1: So in this case, of course, we have to rely on what we have with the Armed Forces of the Philippines. We can, of course, have our alliance with the United States. But again, there's also the element there, as you mentioned, the United States is a global power. The Indo-Pacific is only one of the theaters of their operation. They can only give so much.
0: Mm-hmm.
1: But at the same time, we have, of course, security partnerships with Australia and more recently, of course, with Japan.
0: And this one, Professor...
1: So we're not alone. We're not alone.
0: Yeah. And this one, Professor De Castro, I have to ask you this. Because yesterday, Philippine President Ferdinand Marcos Jr. Attended the Luzon Economic Corridor Forum. And of course, when we say here in the Philippines, especially for those who are against the Luzon Economic Corridor, because according to them, it will support Pax Silica. And according to other sectors, Pax Silica is just another way for the U.S. to support its military operations in disguise of being semiconductors, electronics, supply chain. And of course, for support, of course, in defense of Taiwan. So what's your reaction on this?
1: What's wrong with that?
0: Mm-hmm.
1: You know, all those technologies, semiconductors, they have are dual use. They could be used, of course, for civilian purposes. We use them in their laptops, in their smartphones, in their microwave oven, in their cars. We all use high-end semiconductor chips. They are for dual use.
0: Mm-hmm.
1: So, yeah, they can be used for military. That's why they're there. But on the other hand, they also serve a purpose. Plus, of course, this will generate employment for Filipinos.
0: Mm-hmm.
1: This will, of course, trigger industrialization for the Filipinos. Pax Silica would trigger what you call a spin over effect in terms not only of economic development in Central Luzon, it would generate economic development elsewhere. So I simply don't know why these people would simply do not want the Philippines to industrialize. They do not want to generate employment. They don't want our science, our technology to leapfrog into the 21st century. For us, they want us to remain semi-feudal, semi-colonial. That's always their line. You know, being agricultural, being largely populated by peasants, exporting human beings abroad to work. This is an opportunity for us to develop, to industrialize in the 21st century so that we don't need to send millions of Filipinos abroad to work. I don't know what's wrong with these people.
0: The same question from here. Well, according to those groups or sectors, according to them, they're not against. According to them, they're not against any developments, but more on how the Philippines will decide on its own future and its own terms. So that's how they see it. So do you believe that?
1: It's the government that's deciding. It's the government that's deciding.
0: Mm-hmm.
1: So who else will decide about this?
0: Mm-hmm.
1: It's the Filipino people through their elected officials who have made that decision.
0: All right.
1: What more can they ask?
0: Okay. All right. With that, Professor De Castro, it is indeed another great day, a pleasure, and an honor to have you again in our program Front and Center. Thank you very much. And apologies if I have caused you inconvenience because you have an activity today. So thank you very much.
1: No, I finished my presentation this morning. I'm free this afternoon.
0: Okay. Thank you very much, Professor De Castro. Thank you very much.
1: Thank you very much, Ray. It's great seeing you again.
0: You just heard our foreign and security analyst, Professor Renato De Castro. And that concludes today's edition of Front and Center. Again, let me just remind you that This program, Front and Center, is brought to you by Radio Pilipinas World Service. 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And with that, thank you very much for listening and watching this episode of Front and Center. This is your host, Ray Sampang, and mabuhay from the Philippines.
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4: Alam mo ba kung ano ang Mamba Batok? Think about the tap, tap, tap of the bamboo stick on a thorn to draw a symbol on someone's arm. This is the traditional Kalinga art of tattooing, performed and kept alive by traditional tattoo artist Wang Od Ogay, also known as Maria Ogay from Buscalan, Tinglayan, Kalinga. Wikipedia says Wang Od is the Philippines' oldest Mamba Batok at 105 years old now. Sarah Barnes honors Wang Od in My Modern Metro, telling Wang Od's story as an apprentice at 15. Breaking the norm, learning the Mamba Batok tradition that used to be taught only to men. The art began with the indigenous Butbut warriors, headhunters, who got tattoos with special meaning, usually after a kill. But for women, the art portrayed standards of beauty. Wang Od recalls her friends covering her arms and legs with tattoos she still wears proudly. She mixes her ink from pine soot and water and has hand-tapped tattoos on bodies of people from all over the world. Wang Od inks a design that carries symbolic meanings specific to the Mamba Batok culture. Thousands come to make the long journey to get inked by Wang Od. Discovery Channel featured her and her art in 2007 on Tattoo Hunter, bringing Kalinga art to a global audience. The National Commission for Culture and the Arts honored her with the prestigious Dangal ng Haraya Award in 2018. She was also nominated for the National Living Treasures Award.
3: Yan ang Pinoy kultura, because our culture is cool.
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0: Good day. Radio Pilipinas World Service can also be heard on shortwave broadcast through the shortwave facilities of the United States Agency for Global Media or Voice of America on the following shortwave frequencies: 15.640 MHz, 17.750 MHz, and 21.720 MHz. I'm Leo Magpayo and this is Dateline Malacanang in Review. Philippine President Ferdinand R. Marcos Jr. hails Marikina City as a model for circular solid waste management. On Monday, the President inspected the city's centralized materials recovery facility, praising its system of waste recovery, recycling, and reuse as a template for other local governments nationwide. The President highlighted Marikina's trash catcher along the river, its conversion of biodegradable waste into compost, and the recycling of plastics into bags, bricks, and school desk materials. He credited the city's clearing of no-build zones along the Marikina River and relocation of structures that once obstructed waterways. President Marcos noted that flooding in Marikina has eased, with the river no longer overflowing after light rains. The chief executive stressed that effective waste collection systems are vital as local government units prepare for the administration's waste-to-energy initiatives.
1: Relocate na yung mga nagtayo ng kung ano-anong mga facilities, mga bahay, mga kung ano-ano doon sa no build zone. 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
0: In Barangay Santo Niño, the President also visited the construction of the Marikina River Linear Park. The 11-kilometer project integrates 428 hectares of urban green space designed as a bio-shield, localized flood buffer, and barrier against illegal dumping. During the visit, the chief executive joined Estero Rangers as they collected trash along the river and received a briefing on the ongoing construction of the 11-kilometer park. The project is designed to feature urban green spaces that will act as a bioshield, flood buffer, and natural cooling zone. It also aims to curb illegal dumping by serving as a physical barrier, part of government efforts to strengthen flood mitigation and build safer, sustainable communities. Marikina, a low-lying city prone to flooding, continues to expand community-based initiatives to counter heavy rains and rising water levels during the wet season. The Department of Environment and Natural Resources, or DNR, has rolled out interventions in the area, including upstream impoundment and reforestation, installation of trash traps, emergency estero cleanups, validation of urban green spaces, biodiversity inventories, and enhanced solid waste management support.
2: Dateline, Malacañang.
0: Philippine President Ferdinand R. Marcos Jr. has called for stronger ties between schools and industries, warning that a persistent skills mismatch continues to leave many Filipino graduates in jobs unrelated to their training. Speaking at the Lipa Malvar or Lima Estate on Monday, the president stressed that education must go beyond producing diplomas and instead equip Filipinos with skills that employers actually demand. Citing a 2021 Asian Development Bank or ADB study, President Marcos noted that one-third of college graduates and two-thirds of technical vocational graduates end up in jobs outside their fields. Labor surveys also show hard-to-fill occupations, underscoring gaps between workforce skills and industry needs. The president pointed to the Batangas State University Lima Campus and the Jera Aboitiz Power Global Technical Center of Excellence, or GTCOE, as examples of industry-academe collaboration. The BSU campus places engineering students near actual industrial operations, while the GTCOE trains power sector professionals in plant operations, safety, and emerging energy technologies. President Marcos said such partnerships, along with government initiatives like micro-credential programs, enterprise-based training, and recognition of prior learning, are key to bridging the skills gap. Since July 2022, the government has registered 703 micro-credential programs, assessed nearly 4.9 million technical vocational education and training or TVET graduates, and expanded the pool of assessors to over 16,600. As of April, nearly 3,800 beneficiaries have joined enterprise-based training programs, gaining hands-on industry experience. The chief executive urged government, academe, and private sector to expand opportunities for reskilling and upskilling.
3: These institutions represent an important principle. Education and training must lead to opportunity. Our people deserve the skills that allow them to find meaningful work, build careers, and contribute to the growth of our economy and our country. At the same time, education should also address the needs of our industries and demands of our society. This is consistent with this administration's commitment to aligning our education and training systems with the competencies required by our priority sectors. The challenge before us is clear. As our industries evolve, we must ensure that our people are equipped to grow with them. A 2021 study by the ADB found that around a third of college graduates are actually employed in jobs that are designed specifically for those with non-college education. Similarly, 2/3 of technical vocational education and training graduates were employed in occupations unrelated to the expected outcomes of their training programs. At the same time, labor force surveys show that the prevalence of hard-to-fill occupations, which signals a skills shortage. These figures call on us to bring education and training closer to the needs of our industries and to better prepare our people for the opportunities that lay ahead. Our accomplishments remind us of what is possible when we give our people the skills and the opportunities that they need. And so I call on our partners in the academy, in government, and industry to continue opening more opportunities for Filipinos to learn and to develop their skills. Let us make training more accessible and responsive to the needs of our industries. To every Filipino who dreams of becoming a professional, wants to boost their competencies, or sees an opportunity in a growing industry, take that leap of faith. Continue learning, improving, and believing in what you can accomplish.
0: That was Philippine President Ferdinand R. Marcos Jr.
2: Dateline, Malacañang.
0: Philippine President Ferdinand R. Marcos Jr. is calling on Filipinos to unite in defending the country's maritime rights and protecting its waters as the nation marks Maritime and Archipelagic Nation Awareness Month, or MANAMO 2026. In his message for the month-long observance, the president said the Philippines' identity as a maritime and archipelagic nation carries a shared responsibility to uphold lawful rights and safeguard maritime patrimony. This year's MANAMO coincides with the anniversary of the 2016 South China Sea Arbitral Award, which invalidated China's expansive nine-line claims and affirmed the Philippines' sovereign rights within its exclusive economic zone, or EEZ. President Marcos said the occasion provides an opportunity to uphold, affirm, and reiterate those entitlements. The chief executive urged Filipinos to join activities organized throughout September by government agencies, embassies, local governments, schools, and the private sector to deepen public understanding of the sea's importance to the country's history, security, and future. He also called for greater awareness to translate into concrete measures that advance maritime rights and promote responsible stewardship of marine resources. President Marcos said the administration, through the National Maritime Council, will continue to provide direction and sustained attention to maritime concerns. The Philippine Army, in a separate statement, highlighted the observance as a reminder of the nation's rich maritime heritage and the vital role of aquatic resources in sustaining the country. The Army reaffirmed its commitment to contributing to a secure, resilient, and environmentally responsible Philippines.
2: Dateline, Malacañang.
0: Philippine President Ferdinand R. Marcos Jr. welcomed Tuesday the Philippines' improved performance in the latest Program for International Student Assessment, or PISA, saying the gains show that education reforms are beginning to produce results. In a video message, the president said, Filipino students improved their scores in reading, mathematics, and science, making the Philippines one of the few education systems to post gains across all three areas. President Marcos also noted an increase in the number of Filipino learners reaching level 2 proficiency in reading. The chief executive credited teachers, parents, communities, and the government for supporting learners and implementing reforms. President Marcos vowed to sustain efforts to address students' needs, including classroom construction, internet connectivity, computers, school supplies, and learning materials to further improve education outcomes.
4: Kakatanggap lang natin ng napakagandang balita na nanggaling sa Program for International Student Assessment. 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The Philippines is considered one of the fastest improving educational systems globally, with the strongest long-term improvement in reading amongst participating systems." 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
0: You just heard Philippine President Ferdinand R. Marcos Jr.
2: Dateline Malacañang.
0: Former senator and boxing icon Manny Pacquiao is returning to government service as lead convener and secretary of the National Anti-Poverty Commission, or NAPC. Pacquiao took his oath before President Ferdinand R. Marcos Jr. in Malacañang on Tuesday, replacing Lope Santos III. Under the Social Reform and Poverty Alleviation Act, the NAPC lead convener heads the commission secretariat and holds the rank of a cabinet secretary. The NAPC coordinates and monitors government poverty alleviation programs and recommends policies to strengthen social reform efforts. Pacquiao's appointment marks his first government post since his six-year Senate term ended in June 2022. He ran for president in 2022 and later sought a Senate comeback in the 2025 elections but failed to secure a seat. Meanwhile, Presidential Advisor on Poverty Alleviation, Secretary Larry Gadon, welcomed Pacquiao's appointment, saying it comes at a timely period as the administration seeks to further reduce poverty incidents.
2: Dateline, Malacañang.
0: Philippine President Ferdinand R. Marcos Jr. expressed confidence that the Philippines will further deepen its bilateral relations and cooperation with Norway and South Korea. The president made the statement as he received the credentials of Norwegian Ambassador Christian Netland and South Korean Ambassador Lee Dong-ki in separate ceremonies at Malacañang Palace on Tuesday. President Marcos described Philippine-Norway relations as warm and very productive, citing opportunities to expand cooperation in maritime affairs, trade and investment, education, innovation, and the green transition. Netland said the two countries' friendship is built on trust, mutual respect, and a shared commitment to peace and international cooperation. Meanwhile, President Marcos said the Philippine-South Korea strategic partnership remains strong, with existing cooperation in digital technology and shipbuilding. Lee said Seoul is committed to further expanding ties with Manila, including in political, economic, defense, security, law enforcement, and cultural areas. The chief executive also expressed South Korea's full support for the Philippines' ASEAN chairship this year and reaffirmed Seoul's continued engagement with the regional bloc.
2: Dateline, Malacañang.
0: Philippine President Ferdinand R. Marcos Jr. met with members of the Private Sector Advisory Council, or PSAC, on Wednesday to discuss proposals aimed at strengthening the country's infrastructure, resilience, and water security. According to Palace Press Officer Claire Castro, the President's eighth meeting with the Council, held at Malacañang Palace in Manila, focused on measures to make Philippine infrastructure safer and more resilient to natural disasters. Among the key issues discussed were structural resilience and building safety, the quality and safety of imported cement, disaster resilience and flood management, as well as water security and infrastructure development. Castro underscored the importance of continued collaboration between the government and the private sector in addressing infrastructure and climate-related challenges. She said coordinated government action and private sector recommendations are expected to help ensure safer, stronger infrastructure and the use of higher quality construction materials across the country.
2: Dateline, Malacañang.
0: Philippine President Ferdinand R. Marcos Jr. is set to travel to New Delhi, India later this week to participate in the 18th BRICS Summit on September 12 and 13, following an invitation from Indian Prime Minister Narendra Modi. The BRICS bloc is composed of Brazil, Russia, India, China, Egypt, Ethiopia, Indonesia, Iran, South Africa, and the United Arab Emirates. Speaking at a palace briefing on Wednesday, Department of Foreign Affairs or DFA spokesperson, Assistant Secretary Annaline Ratonel said, President Marcos will attend the summit in his capacity as Association of Southeast Asian Nations or ASEAN Chair for 2026. According to Ratonel, discussions at the summit will focus on global economic uncertainties, digital public infrastructure, and collective climate action. The gathering will also provide an opportunity for President Marcos to present the Philippines' priorities as the incoming ASEAN chair. She said the president's participation is a strategic opportunity to monitor emerging economic frameworks, represent regional priorities, and engage directly with leaders of major emerging economies. On the sidelines of the summit, President Marcos is expected to hold bilateral talks with Prime Minister Modi to assess the progress of the Philippines-India strategic partnership, review the implementation of the two countries' five-year plan of action for 2025 to 2029, and discuss key economic issues affecting both nations.
5: Bibisita sina Pangulong Ferdinand R. Marcos Jr. at First Lady Luis Araneta Marcos sa India sa September 12, 2013 upang dumalo sa 18th BRICS Summit sa imbitasyon ni Indian Prime Minister Narendra Modi. The theme of the BRICS Summit, Building for Resilience, Innovation, Cooperation, and Sustainability, addresses global economic uncertainties, leverages new digital public infrastructure, and accelerates collective climate action. 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Through this visit, the President seeks to ensure that our modern partnerships remain open, resilient, and capable of delivering prosperity to our people. 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
0: The President will also meet with Indian business leaders to follow up on investment commitments secured during his state visit to India last year. During that five-day visit in August 2025, President Marcos secured some $5.8 billion United States dollars in investment pledges, which he later described as one of his most productive foreign trips.
5: Yes, the President's program includes engagement with Indian business leaders to strengthen the trade and investment ties with India. Ito pong meeting ng presidente with business leaders in India, ang goal po nito ay to follow up yun pong pledges and commitments made by Indian companies last year. Kung matatanda nyo po, ay bumisita doon si presidente in August 2025. So ito po yung pag-uusapan nila with the business leaders.
0: When asked whether the Philippines is considering membership in BRICS, Ratonel said the matter remains under study, with the government closely monitoring developments within the bloc and the experiences of other Southeast Asian countries that have joined. For now, she said, the Philippines will continue to engage constructively with BRICS while advancing its national and regional interests as ASEAN chair.
5: As of now, since the invitation was extended to him in his capacity as ASEAN chair, the Philippines will continue to monitor developments in the region and engage constructively where appropriate to advance our interests. That would require further study at this moment and close monitoring. And we would also follow the experiences of our fellow ASEAN countries na miyembro po ng BRICS.
0: Joining the President on the trip are First Lady Liza Araneta Marcos, Foreign Affairs Secretary Maria Teresa Lazaro, Information and Communications Technology Secretary Henry Aguda, and Finance Secretary Frederick Goh.
2: Dateline, Malacañang.
0: Malacañang on Wednesday assured the public that the government is stepping up preparations for the possible effects of a strong El Niño phenomenon. Presidential Communications Office Undersecretary Claire Castro said authorities are closely monitoring weather conditions and their potential impact on agriculture, water resources, and other critical sectors. While El Niño is a natural climate phenomenon, Castro warned that its effects could worsen due to climate change, leading to more severe droughts, extreme heat, and other weather-related challenges. She said the Department of Agriculture has activated the El Niño Task Force, while the National Irrigation Administration is implementing measures to help farmers adapt to changing weather conditions. Government agencies are also providing farmers with guidance on crop selection, planting schedules, and harvesting techniques to minimize losses. Castro emphasized that preparations are ongoing as the government works to protect farmers, ensure food security, and manage water resources.
6: Noon pa naman ito, alam natin na ang El Niño naman is a natural phenomenon. 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
0: The government's heightened monitoring comes as the World Meteorological Organization forecasts a very strong El Niño event that could persist through February 2027, increasing the risk of droughts, floods, and extreme heat worldwide.
2: Dateline, Malacañang.
0: Philippine President Ferdinand R. Marcos Jr. on Thursday declared that the Luzon Economic Corridor, or LEC, will anchor the Philippines as a strategic investment hub, improving connectivity, supporting industries, and drawing long-term capital into the country. Speaking before hundreds of investors and officials at the LEC Investment Forum in Bonifacio Global City, the president said the corridor linking Subic Bay, Clark, Metro Manila, and Batangas is more than infrastructure. It is a blueprint for growth. President Marcos described Subic as a maritime and industrial gateway, Clark as an emerging aviation and logistics hub, Metro Manila as the nation's commercial and financial center, and Batangas as a base for manufacturing, energy, and international trade. By connecting these areas more efficiently, he said, Luzon gains a powerful platform for trade, logistics, and advanced industries at a time when global supply chains are being reshaped. The initiative, launched in 2024 with the United States and Japan, has since expanded to include Australia, Canada, Denmark, France, Italy, South Korea, Sweden, and the United Kingdom. President Marcos said this growing partnership reflects confidence in the Philippines' young workforce, expanding domestic market, and access to major trade routes. The chief executive also highlighted government efforts to expand renewable energy, strengthen the power grid, and modernize digital infrastructure to support both economic growth and environmental responsibility.
7: The corridor brings together areas with distinct but complementary strengths. Subic Bay is a strategic maritime and industrial gateway. Clark is emerging as a center for aviation, logistics, technology, and urban development. Metro Manila remains the country's commercial and financial center. Batangas is a major base for manufacturing, energy, and international trade. By connecting these areas more efficiently, we are creating a powerful economic platform for Luzon and the entire country. The LEC is not simply a collection of infrastructure projects. It is our strategy for organizing growth. We are moving from identifying possibilities to preparing projects, from expressions of interest to commercial partnerships, from a shared vision to investments that can be implemented and objectively measured. This comes at an important time. Global supply chains are being redesigned. Technology is transforming how goods are produced and services are delivered. Businesses are seeking reliable locations where they can invest for the long term, where they can reach growing markets and draw from a capable workforce. The Philippines intends to be one of those locations. We offer a growing domestic market, access to major trade routes, a young and talented population, and strong economic relationships across the world. We are reinforcing these advantages through better connectivity, reliable energy, modern digital infrastructure, and stronger domestic industries. We are improving the movement of people and goods across the corridor. This will reduce costs, support manufacturing and trade, and help Filipino enterprises reach larger markets.
0: The forum, co-hosted by the Philippines, U.S., and Japan, brought together about 600 investors, industry leaders, and senior officials to explore projects that will enhance connectivity, strengthen supply chains, and drive long-term growth across Luzon and the country.
2: Dateline, Malacañang.
0: And finally, Philippine President Ferdinand R. Marcos Jr. on Friday honored his father and namesake, the late President Ferdinand E. Marcos Sr., as a great man whose lessons and principles continued to guide him in public service. During the commemoration of the elder Marcos's 109th birth anniversary in Batac City, Ilocos Norte, the president recalled how his father taught him the values of public service, leadership, and sacrifice. He said his father urged him to stay on track and always do what was right, no matter how difficult the circumstances. President Marcos noted that his father preferred to teach by example and leadership, shaping him through ordinary conversations and shared time rather than grooming him for prominence or high office. He emphasized that his father instilled the belief that nothing worthwhile could be achieved without sacrifice, and that public service must always be placed above self, for the country and its people. The chief executive said those same principles continued to guide him in carrying the responsibilities of the presidency, reminding him to put the national interest first in every decision.
3: And first of all, I would like to thank all of you for joining us in this celebration, because we have, this is an extremely important day for the family and for the province, and for that matter, for the history of the Philippines. And we thank you for joining us in making that this celebration once again meaningful, poignant, touching, and brings back the memory of a great man that we honor today. It also serves as an occasion to remember the life of service and the lessons that he left us. Of course, I first knew him as my father, and many of the lessons that I remember were the ones he taught me when I was still very young. And it is remarkable because now I find myself in the position of president, and I am surprised. Once in a while, I surprise myself when I'm confronted with a situation and have a solution, or at least a response, a proper response to those situations. I ask myself, how is it that you knew how to address the challenges that were put before you? And I look back on my life and I say, it is remarkable, because my father never sat me down and said, the lesson for today is that you must learn this, that, and the other thing. Hindi ganun ang style ng aking ama. His way was to teach by example and to teach by leadership. And even when I was just talking to him, even when I was just spending time with him, what rare time that was, I did not know it, but he was already teaching me. That he was already training me. And he was training me not to become an important public figure, not to reach the heights of political leadership and position, but he taught me about public service. And he always would say that you must make that nothing worthwhile is achieved without great sacrifice. So one lesson immediately that I remember was he would ever say, do not ever take the easy way out. Do what is right, no matter how difficult that may be. But perhaps the most important lesson that I learned from him was public service must be about your country and your countrymen.
0: As part of the commemoration, President Marcos offered a wreath at his father's monument and led a series of activities marking the anniversary.
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